0: 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And
1: thanks
0: welcome
1: for having
0: to the show.
1: Thanks for having me. I'm excited to be here.
0: So your book, actually called The Global Class, provides a system.
1: In the book, we coined a term called the global class mindset. And here we have like two types. There is the sort of traditional way of thinking about building the organization. And then there is a little bit the new way in terms of building a company that we call a global class mindset. And you think global, that will impact the way you view your products, you build your team, and you build your culture for global growth, and also have a view on global expansion, that you will localize the business for new markets. And then the traditional way of architecting a business is more the old way of doing things, where you look at your business more from the market perspective that you're in. So you have much more of a home market bias, and you hire talent from your market that then makes it very difficult to expand globally because you've built a very specific culture around the organization.
0: And you have done a lot of interviews, maybe much more than mine, because you have done like 400 interviews.
1: Yes.
0: You have interviewed group leaders like for the companies like Google or Zoom and Airbnb. All of them are the giant companies. And you also pointed out the 10 most common mistakes that companies will make when going global.
1: Right.
0: So if you could just pick one, the most fatal one, what would it be and why?
1: Well, I kind of already addressed the most important, that's leadership alignment, but then another part is making sure your organization is architected to support growth. And by that I mean your organizational structure, right? So when you go international, it's often perceived, okay, we need to hire someone in Japan or in Vietnam and go export or sell the product. But in reality, when you do that, you also need to realize that the context of that market is very different. So you need to support the adaptation and the localization of the business, which means you may need to change your product, you may need to change your marketing, you may need to change the way you sell, and you need support from the headquarter to support those adjustments and localization. So you got to make sure you have teams allocated towards supporting global growth at the headquarter level. And oftentimes that's not very well defined. So you got to make sure there's transparency, there's accountability to support growth. Otherwise, oftentimes things will not materialize in any success at all.
0: So localization is very important.
1: Absolutely.
0: Get the support from the headquarters is also very important.
1: Absolutely.
0: So actually for the successful companies, going global is not about like copying their domestic models at home, right? So from all the cases you've seen, which like global expansion models are most suitable for the nowadays the rapidly changing international environment?
1: Right. So there's no one defined model, I would say. There's different ways to approach things, right? So there's organizations that are fully architected to be global in the very beginning, right? So I have a diverse workforce and they're scaling very rapidly and quickly. And then there's other ways where the company has been successful in their market and then start to kind of like build different models in other countries. So they sort of like hire an international CEO to lead the market expansion into global markets, and that can be successful as well. So there's not one model, but one of the most important things we talk about in the book is to make sure you do customer discovery and customer development, meaning you learn from the market to understand how to adapt your model for the market. So really doing that is critical in our opinion, right? Because again, you can't copy the model from China or from Japan into Malaysia or any other market because there's a different cultural context in that market. And there's a different regulatory environment in that market as well. So I've seen that, you know, many, many, many times over and over again where they sort of like discover that midway into the expansion, focus on hiring. Because in the US, LinkedIn is all about hiring.

0: It's a hiring
1: yes.
0: solution platform. Mm. But in Japan, they don't change jobs that often. They stay in the same job for 30 to 40 years.
1: Relatively stable society
0: exactly,
1: in Japan.
0: Exactly. Yeah. So they learned, you know what, maybe hiring is not the best value proposition for the Japanese market, but let's focus on getting better at your current job.
1: Okay.
0: And that changed the way they then used in terms of products on the platform. Learning and development, education, upskilling, then became the focus on products on the platform as well. And then they also sold differently into Japan. Because in Japan, in the very beginning, the perception of going onto the platform was still hiring.
1: Yeah.
0: So they couldn't get people from mid-management on the platform. So they focused on getting the top executives on the platform. They gave the permission structure to get middle management onto the platform as well. So it changed their go-to-market for the Japanese market because the context of the culture was so different.
1: Yeah. And let's focus on the Chinese market. So how do you see the trends of the Chinese enterprises are going global in recent years?
0: Yeah, so first of all, Mal, I want to say I am not an expert on China at all. But I think like one of the big challenges oftentimes with the Chinese market is that it's such a big market, right? So you naturally will build your business for the Chinese market. And so when they then start to expand, they built very, presuming that things are in a certain way when you go international. But in reality, when you go global, things are very different. And so oftentimes I see entrepreneurs coming into Silicon Valley, right? They come in with their own assumptions. And those entrepreneurs that fail are those entrepreneurs who doesn't adapt, right? So it's also adapting yourself. And so I often share the story of a Korean founder called Jun Kim. He's a founder of Sendbird. He came to the U.S. And one of the most important things he said, it was that willingness to change himself. Because what he did to himself was to say, in order for me to adapt, I need to change my way of being. And he made very simple adjustments. I stopped consuming Korean media, but consumed global media. He changed his keyboard from Korean to English. Because he needed to change the way he viewed the world and his mindset as well. Right?
1: All the behaviors in a daily life.
0: Exactly, but also in the organization. So one of the big frustrations he had in the very beginning was when he, for example, asked for a competitive benchmark inside the company, they always came with Korean competitors. Until one day he said, I don't want to hear anything about Korean competitors. I want to hear about global competition because I want to build a global company. So it's leading with intention. And the other story I share oftentimes is with the Rakuten founder. If you know Rakuten from Japan, in the early days of Rakuten, he also decided that he wanted to build a global company. So he established something called Englandization within the business, which essentially was that they needed to speak English at the office in Japan. Which was unheard of. So much so that it was in the media, and everybody from large organizations said he was crazy because you can't speak English at a Japanese office in Japan.
1: Challenging.
0: So it's challenging a little bit the way you would operate, and really thinking global is really important.
1: So are you willing to change yourself, adapt yourself to a completely different culture, and jump out of your comfort zone is very important.
0: Absolutely.
1: If someone really wants to take his company to the next level, right?
0: 1,000%. 1,000%.
1: Okay. Thank you, Klaus.
0: Of course.
1: Yeah.
0: Thank you so much.
1: Nice talking to you.
0: Nice to talk to you as well. Thank you so much.
2: 行动，拒绝浪费，合理点餐，剩菜打包，珍惜粮食，让我们一起践行节约。
3: 每一串688开头的代码，都是一个没有先例的故事。这一刻，是深夜不肯熄灭的灯，是几百次失败后非要试一试的倔强。创新不是给成功者的奖杯，是给闯关者的战书。你敢不敢去做那个没有先例的第一人？